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0: goat. We are Canadian, and we're a bit different. Our symbols are a beaver, a goose, a loon, some delicious maple syrup, the majestic Rockies, and that cool Inuit rock formation, the Inukshuk. We say we're sorry when we bump into you, and even when we don't. And we proudly sport our flag when we travel. Yes, we're a bit different, and we like it that way.
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Sunday, it's Mark here. It's very exciting with Canada versus South Africa later on today. I'm not going to bring it up again. That's it. That's all I'm saying. Let's go, Canada. Let's go. But a happy Sunday to you. I keep forgetting as well, this Wednesday coming up, of course, is Canada Day, isn't it? So it's going to be a stat day in the middle of the week, which is a little strange. But, you know, if somebody says you don't have to come in work for a day, I'm all for it. Anyway, let's have a good Sunday together.

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It's Mark here on your Sunday. What do you, when you look back on life, remember the most? The good times? Well, apparently you do, unless you're struggling. And they find this more with young people. They find more than 83% of the life events that they described as the most meaningful were positive, including school milestones, friendships, travel and sports. But teens and young adults with higher anxiety and depression symptoms were more likely to name difficult relationships or personal struggles as their defining moment, and less likely to talk about the positive experiences and achievements. So they're saying that mood likely shapes which memories you feel more significant about. So if you're struggling, you may simply just have a harder time remembering the good times back in your days. And researchers say that these findings point towards, if you are a young adult and you're looking at the bad times in your life, giving more attention to building positive experiences. And as older adults, trying to, you know, give younger adults and teens more positive experiences in their lives and reducing those stresses is kind of an important thing.

0: Goat.
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It's Mark here. I always say this. I've got a 3-year-old and a 2-year-old. They do sometimes drink juice, but experts are saying to skip the juice box. The study links childhood sugary drinks to things like hypertension in adulthood. This is a 25-year study. So obviously, you know, it's they say if kids drank 2 or more sugary beverages a day, this was a 52% higher risk of developing high blood pressure when they're an adult. 100% fruit juice, long seen as a healthy choice, was also linked to higher blood pressure risks at higher intake levels. So whole fruit showed no such link, and swapping daily sugary drinks to whole fruit was associated with a 22% lower risk. My kids do have apple juice and orange juice, not every day. And when they do drink it, I half and half it with water. So for them, because for me, I feel like orange juice and apple juice when I was a kid compared to now tastes a lot more sugary than it did back in the day. So I water it down for the kids, and they never get more than one a day, though. But they think that's really sugary because that's all they've known.

Take them from the night. Push the pawn right through the pass. And this one's for the silence and the questions that it brings. And the smell of time and the reverence.

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15: Oh, Father, tell me

It's Mark here. We all love a good cup of coffee in the morning, unless you don't drink it. But what about then, after having that cup of coffee, putting the grounds into your car and off you go for a drive? That's what they've done. Scientists have turned wet coffee grounds now into coal-grade fuel, and they can do it in 90 seconds. Yeah, I know, right? It's like a high-energy biochar fuel. And when they superheat it, they don't even need to dry it. So the moisture in the grounds, normally like a liability, actually drives and processes this triggering of a popcorn effect that creates a carbon-rich material. So this resulting biochar matched the heating value range of coal itself, which is and one of the highest grades of coal too. So the method is still at lab scale, and a full energy and cost analysis will be needed. But can you imagine wet coffee grounds fueling your car? I mean, if then there's coffee fumes coming off it as well to keep you awake, I'm up for that too.

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And we do run contests throughout the year as well. So if you're looking for something to do, if you want to get in touch with us as well, you can do. 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

It's Mark here. Back in the day on TV shows, Star Trek, the Jetsons, having a robot to go around your house and clean it up and do all those things for you was a dream of the future, but it is now a reality of today. It's Mark here, and you can now order your own Neo. They've called this robot Neo, N-E-O, like from The Matrix. And it's a humanoid robot. It looks kind of like one of those humans designed to help around the home. It's priced at $20,000 with a $500 monthly subscription option as well. And it says the robot will start with basic autonomy for early owners with more complex tasks that can be remotely supervised. Now, I have seen a video of this robot doing tidying, folding laundry, loading the dishwasher, fetching items, while also responding to voice commands, schedules, etc. But when I saw the demonstration, they had somebody in another room with, one of those reality goggles on their head, and they were completing the actions for the robot. So it was like a cleaner with a headset on doing the actions. And the reason they said this is happening is because not any robot can just go into a house and start cleaning up. They need to

data of how your house is set up and where the dishes are, where they get put away. So it is still a trial basis, but the amount of pre-orders has been pretty big. But I'm one of those. I'll wait to see. I mean, I can't afford it, but it'd be interesting to see in the future.

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It's Mark here. Hello to you on your Sunday. I can't believe this. I saw it this week. It's been 17 years this week since Michael Jackson passed away at the age of 50 in LA. That's blown my mind. That was 17 years ago, which is crazy. And of course, with the music, the movie biopic Michael that came out, a lot of younger kids and Gen Zs are now rediscovering or discovering for the first time Michael Jackson music. And he's one of the biggest streamed artists on Spotify, Apple Music, etc. as well. It's just crazy, isn't it?

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It's Mark here. Hello. When it comes to McDonald's, do you have a go-to order? Is there something you secretly like but never order? Well, listen to this. They said that they did a survey, McDonald's, and they recently asked an audience to admit whether they secretly liked an item. And filet of fish came out as top. Over a third of people confessed that they secretly like it. But it's weird, isn't it? Because it still held its spot on the menu since 1965. You know, it's just a soft bun, bit of tartar sauce, slice of cheese, and you filet of fish. And they said that's all they need. And it takes doing that, 41% of customers still order a filet of fish without a single trace of shame. Yeah, I know, right? I can't believe that. I don't mind filet of fish. It's just there's other things on the menu that I prefer to order instead. With them, one of them on the side.

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1: It just doesn't quite seem like a late June weekend in Alberta. A rainfall warning remaining in place for much of the province, with between 50 and 100 millimeters possible through Monday, as well as possible localized flooding. The worst of the rain, though, is over for northwestern Alberta, as well as north of the Yellowhead Highway. Edmonton, by the way, has officially set a record for its wettest June on record. Total rainfall of 244.4 millimeters. The month, of course, not over yet. Western provinces are bracing for a severe wildfire season as El Nino moves in. Environment Canada is predicting hotter than average temperatures this summer and into early fall, with normal and lower than normal precipitation in some parts of the country. In line with the effects of El Nino, Alberta's Wildfire Predictive Services Unit suggests that the province could be in for a fire season lasting as late as November, again, thanks to El Nino. Iran and the U.S. have stepped up attacks since Friday and are threatening to escalate. Iran launching missiles and drones on U.S. military sites in Kuwait and Bahrain early today, not long after President Donald Trump threatened to wipe out the Iranian leadership if they did not stick to their interim agreement to end the conflict. The death toll has topped 1,400 in Wednesday's devastating earthquakes in northern Venezuela, 55,000 people missing or trapped. More than 1,600 foreign rescuers have arrived in the country with additional teams on the way. It's the world we're living in. Researchers recommending starting substance use education as early as kindergarten, specifically guidance for younger students regarding prevention and education. A framework from a team of academics, addiction experts, and school system administrators suggests moving away from a punitive approach to youth substance use and toward one offering community supports. There is a board recall about an earlier recall for the same issue. The automaker recalling thousands of older model F-150 trucks, given the fact repairs done during an earlier safety recall may not have been performed correctly. Affected are more than 12,000 trucks from the 2018 through 2020 model years. It seems a software issue could cause the daytime running lights to stay on, potentially creating glare for oncoming drivers and increasing the risk of a crash. Don't hold your breath waiting for cheap Chinese EVs. Elon Musk's Tesla Model 3, built in China, is here for $39,000, but the first Chinese brand vehicles coming here this summer will be luxury Lotus models ranging between $90,000 and $130,000. From the Vista National News Desk, I'm John Crawford.
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0: Well, hey there, I'm Ricky Tyler. Thank you so much for being with me today. I hope you had a fantastic week and that you're enjoying your weekend too. Coming up on the show today, a really interesting aging study that you have to hear about. We'll also talk about the loss of an absolute legend in the music industry. And Canada Day is right around the corner. Where the heck did June go? How did this happen? We will start the party early. All that and more. Stick around.
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Hey there, I'm Ricky Tyler. Very glad you could be with me today. And since the news broke on Monday that record executive Clive Davis had passed away at the age of 94, the music world has been in mourning. He really was one of the most influential music industry moguls of all time. Discovering Whitney Houston, Alicia Keys, Barry Manilow, and more, he signed everyone from Janis Joplin to Bruce Springsteen and helped icons like Santana and Aretha Franklin score massive late career chart victories. He will be laid to rest on Monday at a funeral that is going to involve some of the biggest names in music, with Alicia Keys, Barry Manilow, Bruce Springsteen, and Dionne Warwick all set to participate. Over the course of his almost 60-year career, Davis helped more than 60 songs get to number one on the Billboard Hot 100. You know, he didn't just influence the music industry, he really helped define its soundtrack for more than half a century. Yeah, the music industry definitely lost one of its all-time greats.

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5: Work hard, sleep in harder. 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

Hey there, I'm Ricky Tyler. Thank you for tuning in. Hope you're having a great weekend so far. I've got a very special birthday shout out today. The world's oldest living land animal, a tortoise named Jonathan, recently celebrated his 194th birthday. According to Guinness World Records, Jonathan, a Seychelles giant tortoise living on the island of St. Helena, was a full-grown adult of at least 50 years when he arrived at St. Helena from the Seychelles in 1880. His birth year is estimated to be 1832 at the very latest, but researchers believe he might be even older. Jonathan has now been named a Guinness World Records icon. According to officials, Guinness World Record icons are a select group of record holders whose achievements have transcended their field and inspired people across the globe. Happy birthday, Jonathan. That's too many candles for one cake, though. Amazing, huh?

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Hey, what's up? I'm Ricky Tyler. Thanks for tuning in. Well, this is encouraging news for all of us. A new study by scientists at Yale University, which was recently published in the Journal of Geriatrics, suggests that older individuals can and do improve in all senses of the word over time. They studied older Americans for a decade, and a key data point that stuck out was that the individual's mindset towards aging played a major part in their success. If they believed that aging was a process of decline, they declined. If they believed aging was a process of refinement, they improved. These improvements were linked to a powerful but often overlooked factor, how people think about aging itself. The doctor in charge of the study said, quote, many people equate aging with an inevitable and continuous loss of physical and cognitive abilities. What we found is that improvement later in life is not rare. It's common, and it should be included in our understanding of the aging process. This wasn't a small study either. They followed more than 11,000 participants. Over a follow-up period of around 12 years, participants with a positive mindset toward aging not only maintained their physical and cognitive functions, but they improved them. The authors of the study hope their findings will reverse the popular perception that continuous decline is inevitable and encourage people to think positively about aging. The power of the mind is an amazing thing, isn't it?

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Hey there, I'm Ricky Tyler. Thank you so much for tuning in. Hope you're having a great day so far. And this is fun. Canada's sweetheart, Keanu Reeves, is in negotiations to star in a new Lego movie. It's being described as a live-action hybrid. There's no title yet, but it will reunite Reeves with Toy Story 4 director Josh Cooley after Keanu voiced the stuntman action figure Duke Kaboom in the 2019 film. It's unclear whether Keanu is going to voice a character or play one on screen. Meanwhile, Reeves recently reprised his role as Duke Kaboom in Toy Story 5. I will keep you posted on the Lego thing.

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13: Rumors spread around in that Texas town about the shack outside the game. You know what I'm talking about. Just let me know if you wanna go to that home out on the range. They got a lot of nice girls.

Hey, how's it going? I'm Ricky Tyler. Thank you so much for being with me. I hope you are having a fantastic weekend so far. And Canada Day is right around the corner. Wednesday already. Wow. While we're inching closer to Canada Day, I wanted to talk about Canadian travel. You know, elbows up and all. I want to hear about your Canadian bucket list destinations. I consider myself pretty lucky. I've been to a lot of beautiful places in Canada, but there's still many more that I really want to get to. I think number one on my list is Haida Gwaii. That's probably something that I could make happen. My other two are Nova Scotia and Newfoundland. Canada's East Coast is beautiful. I did live in New Brunswick for a couple of years, and on a summer vacation, I did a big road trip around New Brunswick. And I really planned to see everything. I thought I had more time. Had I known that I was going to be leaving the Maritimes so soon, I would have traveled a lot more. That was a good lesson for me in taking advantage of things while you can, because you just never know. I'd love for you to weigh in today. Which Canadian destinations are on your travel bucket list? Let me know in an email, the Ricky Tyler Show at vistaradio.ca.

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Hey, how's it going? I'm Ricky Tyler. Thank you for tuning in today. Canada Day, just days away now. It's coming up on Wednesday. And today I'm asking you, which Canadian destinations are on your travel bucket list? I heard from Lacey, who said PEI and Drumheller. Yeah, going to check out those dinosaur fossils in Drumheller, Alberta would be super cool. Thanks, Lacey. Keep your answers coming. Tell me about your Canadian travel bucket list destinations in an email, the Ricky Tyler Show at VistaRadio.ca.

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Hey, how's it going? I'm Ricky Tyler. Thank you so much for tuning in today. And as we get ever closer to celebrating Canada Day on Wednesday, I'm asking you to tell me which Canadian destinations are on your travel bucket list. I heard from Dana, who said Sable Island, Nova Scotia. Nice. It's a remote crescent-shaped sandbar about 290 kilometers southeast of Halifax, and it's famous for its hundreds of wild horses and the world's largest gray seal colony. Well, that would be something to see, wouldn't it? Thanks, Dana. Keep your answers coming. Which Canadian destinations are on your travel bucket list? Let me know in an email, the Ricky Tyler Show at VistaRadio.ca.

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Hey there, I'm Ricky Tyler. Thank you so much for joining me today. We are counting down the days to Canada Day. That's coming up on Wednesday. And today I'm asking you about your bucket list Canadian travel destinations. There are countless beautiful places to explore in this great country of ours. And today I want to know which ones you really want to get to. I heard from Bruce who said Montreal and Quebec City. Well, okay, now, speaking as a born and raised Montrealer, yes, you absolutely must go. Everybody should see Montreal and Quebec City at one point. Rich history, Old Quebec and Old Montreal have beautiful European charm. And don't get me started on the food. I mean, if you think you've eaten a poutine outside of Quebec, no, you haven't. Really, if you can, do it. Thanks, Bruce. I hope you make it there. Do you know what the most visited place in Canada is? Well, according to TripAdvisor, it's Niagara Falls, the top destination in Canada, welcoming nearly 12 million annual visitors. Wow, it is spectacular. Keep your answers coming. Which Canadian destinations are on your travel bucket list? Just send an email to the Ricky Tyler Show at vistaradio.ca.

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Hey there, I'm Ricky Tyler. Thank you so much for hanging out today. As we get a little closer to celebrating Canada Day in this glorious nation of ours, I'm asking you which Canadian destinations are on your travel bucket list. I heard from listener Sandy, who said the exact same as mine, Haida Gwaii, Nova Scotia, and Newfoundland. All right, maybe we should plan that together. What do you say, Sandy? Want to go? We'll talk. Keep your answers coming. Which Canadian destinations are on your travel bucket list? Let me know in an email, the Ricky Tyler Show at vistaradio.ca.

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Hey there, I'm Ricky Tyler. Thank you so much for being with me. I hope you're having a great weekend so far, and we are getting closer and closer to Canada Day. That's coming up on Wednesday, and as we celebrate this amazing country of ours, I wanted to ask you about the destinations in Canada that are on your travel bucket list. You know, elbows up and all that. There's so much to explore in this amazing country of ours. We're very lucky. So if you could pack a bag and go somewhere in Canada right now, where would it be? I heard from Cadence, who said Nunavut. Yeah, a little challenging to get to. You can only get there by air or by sea if the weather's good. It definitely would be something special to check out. The mainland tundra, the Arctic archipelago, soaring mountains, glaciers, rugged coastlines. Beautiful. I got to put that one on the list too. Thanks, Cadence. Keep your answers coming. Which Canadian destinations are on your travel bucket list? Let me know in an email, the Ricky Tyler Show at VistaRadio.ca.

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Hey there, Ricky Tyler with you today. Thank you so much for spending some time with me. I really appreciate it. I'm about to get going, but before I leave, I want to wish you and yours and everybody from coast to coast to coast a very happy Canada Day. Get out there and celebrate our wonderful nation with your friends, your family, however you choose to celebrate it, whether you go to a big party or attend a festival or do an at-home barbecue thing. Just make sure you celebrate safely. No drinking and driving, okay? Have fun, and we'll catch you right back here next weekend.

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1: It just doesn't quite seem like a late June weekend in Alberta. A rainfall warning remaining in place for much of the province, with between 50 and 100 millimeters possible through Monday, as well as possible localized flooding. The worst of the rain, though, is over for northwestern Alberta, as well as north of the Yellowhead Highway. Edmonton, by the way, has officially set a record for its wettest June on record. Total rainfall of 244.4 millimeters. The month, of course, not over yet. Western provinces are bracing for a severe wildfire season as El Nino moves in. Environment Canada is predicting hotter than average temperatures this summer and into early fall, with normal and lower than normal precipitation in some parts of the country. In line with the effects of El Nino, Alberta's Wildfire Predictive Services Unit suggests that the province could be in for a fire season lasting as late as November, again, thanks to El Nino. Iran and the U.S. have stepped up attacks since Friday and are threatening to escalate. Iran launching missiles and drones on U.S. military sites in Kuwait and Bahrain early today, not long after President Donald Trump threatened to wipe out the Iranian leadership if they did not stick to their interim agreement to end the conflict. The death toll has topped 1,400 in Wednesday's devastating earthquakes in northern Venezuela, 55,000 people missing or trapped. More than 1,600 foreign rescuers have arrived in the country with additional teams on the way. It's the world we're living in. Researchers recommending starting substance use education as early as kindergarten, specifically guidance for younger students regarding prevention and education. A framework from a team of academics, addiction experts, and school system administrators suggests moving away from a punitive approach to youth substance use and toward one offering community supports. There is a Ford recall about an earlier recall for the same issue. The automaker recalling thousands of older model F-150 trucks, given the fact repairs done during an earlier safety recall may not have been performed correctly. Affected are more than 12,000 trucks from the 2018 through 2020 model years. It seems a software issue could cause the daytime running lights to stay on, potentially creating glare for oncoming drivers and increasing the risk of a crash. Don't hold your breath waiting for cheap Chinese EVs. Elon Musk's Tesla Model 3 built in China is here for $39,000, but the first Chinese brand vehicles coming here this summer will be luxury Lotus models ranging between $90,000 and $130,000. From the Vista National News Desk, I'm John Crawford.
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1: It just doesn't quite seem like a late June weekend in Alberta. A rainfall warning remaining in place for much of the province, with between 50 and 100 millimeters possible through Monday, as well as possible localized flooding. The worst of the rain, though, is over for northwestern Alberta, as well as north of the Yellowhead Highway. Edmonton, by the way, has officially set a record for its wettest June on record. Total rainfall of 244.4 millimeters. The month, of course, not over yet. Western provinces are bracing for a severe wildfire season as El Nino moves in. Environment Canada is predicting hotter than average temperatures this summer and into early fall, with normal and lower than normal precipitation in some parts of the country. In line with the effects of El Nino, Alberta's Wildfire Predictive Services Unit suggests that the province could be in for a fire season lasting as late as November, again, thanks to El Nino. Iran and the U.S. have stepped up attacks since Friday and are threatening to escalate. Iran launching missiles and drones on U.S. military sites in Kuwait and Bahrain early today, not long after President Donald Trump threatened to wipe out the Iranian leadership if they did not stick to their interim agreement to end the conflict. The death toll has topped 1,400 in Wednesday's devastating earthquakes in northern Venezuela, 55,000 people missing or trapped. More than 1,600 foreign rescuers have arrived in the country with additional teams on the way. It's the world we're living in. Researchers recommending starting substance use education as early as kindergarten, specifically guidance for younger students regarding prevention and education. A framework from a team of academics, addiction experts, and school system administrators suggests moving away from a punitive approach to youth substance use and toward one offering community supports. There is a Ford recall about an earlier recall for the same issue. The automaker recalling thousands of older model F-150 trucks, given the fact repairs done during an earlier safety recall may not have been performed correctly. Affected are more than 12,000 trucks from the 2018 through 2020 model years. It seems a software issue could cause the daytime running lights to stay on, potentially creating glare for oncoming drivers and increasing the risk of a crash. Don't hold your breath waiting for cheap Chinese EVs. Elon Musk's Tesla Model 3 built in China is here for $39,000, but the first Chinese brand vehicles coming here this summer will be luxury Lotus models ranging between $90,000 and $130,000. From the Vista National News Desk, I'm John Crawford.
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